0: Wish me luck.
1: An ancient art colliding with today's cutting-edge technology.
2: We're going to turn to ideas from origami in order to map things into things that a robot needs.
1: Is changing our world.
3: We are interested in the new way of making things.
4: Boom.

0: I'm on the hunt. It's a simple task. Pick out some paper for an upcoming origami lesson. Even though I don't know what I'll be making, I know I'll have to draw on creativity, logic, and perhaps a dose of innovation. For the origami artist, there are just so many options to choose from: color, size, and texture. And for the origami technologist, there are so many applications out there, all stemming from the art of folding.
1: The universality of origami says that any 3D form can be folded from a sheet of paper.
0: At its core, the art of origami is mathematical. Every crease creates a corresponding geometric shape. Make enough creases, and you have something completely new.
2: If we find a mathematical description that accurately models origami in some simple ways, we can use that math to analyze and to design much more complex origami, things that we couldn't design relying on our own intuition.
0: For Tomohiro Tachi, a pioneer in the world of origami design, technology is key to harnessing the potential of this art. In 2008, the Tokyo-based professor created a computer program known as the Origamizer.
2: The program is the realization of the underlying algorithm. The real innovation was figuring out the underlying algorithm, which is basically how to take any surface as a collection of triangles and create an origami pattern that folds in a way that conforms to that surface.
0: But as the principles of origami have found a way into innovations across industries such as space and medical technology over the last decade, materials have moved well beyond paper.
1: We've been building up the software systems to solve the design problem based on origami. If you want to use a sheet of paper to fold into product, well, you cannot really use the sheet of paper. You have to use different materials. Well, maybe you have to disassemble the multiple parts.
0: That's where his latest work, a program called Crane, comes in.
1: Crane solves these different problems that we want to solve when designing based on origami to create functionality.
0: It's an interactive tool meant to address and solve the challenges facing anyone hoping to use origami as a design solution.
1: It is a kind of common language between artists and scientists. So based on this origami, we can somehow interact with each other and then find a common interest to collaborate.
0: That spirit of collaboration led him to fellow University of Tokyo professor Koya Narumi.
2: One of the challenges in a lot of the computational origami tools now is that it can create surfaces, it can create patterns that are so phenomenally hard to fold that it could take a person a day or multiple days just to fold the shape, and well beyond the capabilities of an automated machine.
0: Narumi and Tachi's solution comes in the form of a 4D printer, one that prints materials with built-in creases that self-fold.
1: So what we want to be able to produce a system in which the material itself knows how it needs to deform.
3: So right after the print, the shape has an initial structure, but if you apply some stimuli to it, then it will change the shape dependently, time-dependently, to another one. That is why we call this as a 4D print.
0: While all the opportunities to apply this type of tech are still undiscovered,
3: in recent years, self-folding technique has been drawing a lot of attention for the sustainable fabrication. If you use a 3D printer, it will take 20 hours, for example, to make something. But if you use an inkjet 4D print, it will only take 1 hour to finish fabrication. So this technique will also reduce a lot of effort to prototype something.
0: Tachi and Arumi have no doubt in its power to create for the greater good.
3: In the future, maybe we can bring a pile of document or a pile of 4D printed sheet to space to explore the shape change as a robot, for example. Or we can just distribute a lot of sheets to the places where we cannot have access to as a maybe disaster, for the disaster.
1: Currently, usual objects are made just for one function, and then when it's used, then it's basically destroyed. But if you can reuse, reshape the same objects and then make it into a different function, then you can reuse the material and then continue using it. So it helps this circular economy with this technology.
0: When it comes to origami, there's space for everyone to learn. From beginners like me, who learn to make simple things in grade school, to avid enthusiasts and origami artists like Matthew Wong.
4: Today is my first proper introduction to origami paper folding. So what are we going to make today?
5: Yeah, we are going to make a traditional crane. Make sure the point is at the center crease.
4: Got it.
5: We have four long branches, and you can recognize that it's a scissors.
4: Great. I'm seeing the beginnings of the crane. Oh, there it is.
5: Yeah.
4: Wow, I made that all from a single piece of paper to create this beautiful 3D object.
0: That magic of seeing my crane come to life is what has captured the imagination of researchers around the world. Now, the study of these seemingly straightforward folds are yielding results well beyond our own planet.
6: This one looks really cool.
7: Other way.
8: Our goal is to make an excellent telescope. And in the end, this excellent telescope is still going to have much of the original origami that will not only be embedded in it, but it will be obvious.
9: Thanks.
10: All right, we'll open. Here we go.
0: At Brigham Young University in Provo, Utah, a collaboration is unfolding.
8: We're working on a design with NASA and Penn State and with MMA Design and Company on a new LIDAR telescope, something that can do remote sensing.
0: The challenge? To develop a light detection and radar, or LIDAR, telescope larger than the ones currently used in space today, but smaller in its deployable form.
11: Okay, so currently there's a mission on orbit around the Earth called ISAT-2, and it uses a beryllium telescope, and that telescope is roughly a cubic meter. We'd rather have the whole satellite be smaller than just the telescope is on that mission. It's making great measurements, but it was roughly the size of a refrigerator. And we're really targeting, with this next kind of round of development, to be able to fit the satellite in about the size of a large suitcase.
0: Though satellites using LIDAR technology have been in orbit for more than two decades, the size of these satellites and corresponding telescopes have stayed relatively similar. Now, to find a solution, engineers at BYU are turning to art.
8: So early on in our work, we needed to understand more about origami and the patterns that are out there. And there's a subfield of origami called action origami, and that is origami that moves. So what we found is these origami artists have discovered new ways of doing creative motions from a single sheet of paper and folded into some complex shapes. So a lot of our research has been, how do we take this very inspiring kind of motions and be able to translate that into other materials that are thicker, that don't crease, and have all these other issues?
0: Unlike traditional origami, the designs being tested here often go beyond folding, using cuts, hinges, and magnets.
8: We found those fundamental mechanisms that were there and that we could mathematically model And then we could also put those together and recreate the origami systems, but then also combine them in ways that hadn't been combined before. This is becoming kind of a hardware catalog, if you will, of showing different ways of getting that folding motion, but in things that are not paper, and doing it so they don't break. We use the origami for inspiration. When we get done in other materials and with what we call surrogate folds to replace the creases, then it might not even look like origami anymore. Then we've engineered it to be able to create that the function that's needed and the application that then looks different. But yet, without the origami, the final device couldn't have resulted.
0: While origami has already influenced space technology innovations like NASA's James Webb Telescope and Starshade, applying it to a space instrument using LIDAR technology is new.
8: It's going to be a pretty big, what may be actually the largest LIDAR telescope ever deployed in space.
0: Here, precision is key.
2: If we're doing LIDAR optical telescopes, then we need the surface to be in the right place to within a fraction of a micron. And that's a challenge for the engineering that lies wholly outside the folding, but the specific folding pattern that we adopt may strongly affect the accuracy of the surface that we get when it's deployed.
0: Much like how bats can use sound and echolocation to paint a detailed physical map, LIDAR telescopes in space use light to send laser pulses down to Earth. The telescope then takes the bounce back of the laser beam to measure things like distance, depth, and even gases like carbon dioxide and methane. But in order for the lasers to be measured properly, the telescope's receiving lenses need to be completely flat.
9: As a researcher, I think about our applications, and I might sketch something or design something, a model on a computer, and then I will go and maybe 3D print it, or if it's promising, I'll cut it out of metal and see how well that works. And so I go through a lot of these little stages to try and produce something that eventually is reliable and durable and performs the way that I want it to.
0: The team is currently in their first year of a 3-year project with the goal to have a lab-based proof of concept by 2026. For NASA, the ability to deploy telescopes in smaller packages means more room on board for additional telescopes per rocket launch.
11: There are a lot of things that only LIDAR instruments can do, and one of the biggest obstacles is cost. So if we can bring the cost down, we can fly more of the same type of instrument to get coverage. There's a big push for faster return times, for more overall coverage, more real-time data.
0: And whether it's data that creates better maps to predict future flood zones or the changing levels of emissions in our environment, LIDAR tech telescopes provide information that is otherwise unattainable.
8: One of the really exciting and rewarding things is to be part of this kind of snowball effect, right, where you're early on and see it continue to grow from this idea of like, really, what are you doing? To really seeing things come together and realize that it's just the beginning. It's a wonderful experience, and especially doing this with these bright students, and we're able to see their, you know, eyes light up and them get excited about these things and realizing, hey, we're doing things that can make a difference in the world.

0: As the practice of paper folding has crisscrossed the world, it's taken on a life of its own. In South Korea, it's known as Changi Chokki, and it's an activity taught in primary school. Now, the craft has found its way to higher education.
1: We're here at Seoul National University. It's widely regarded as the top university here in South Korea. And researchers here have embraced the art of paper folding to fold and unfold DNA at a nanoscale. This is groundbreaking stuff.
2: When we ask the question, how small can we go with origami? Ultimately, we can't go much smaller than individual molecules, but we're already there.
0: DNA origami. It's a field of research that's been around since 2006.
2: It has become a field of worldwide interest. There are scientists all over the world who are doing DNA origami.
0: In essence, it's the act of taking DNA strands and reprogramming them so they fold into specific shapes. While most people think of DNA as a rigid double helix, like a twisted ladder, in reality, it consists of two single strands with little bits, called bases, sticking out waiting to pair with a partner. There are only four bases in all of DNA, and each one bonds specifically to just one other base, like a puzzle piece. What DNA origami does is apply short strands, called staples, programmed with specific bases along a long single strand of DNA. That single strand will then bend and fold according to the base bonds. Fold it enough, and you can make all types of shapes.
3: People have tried to design something inspired by nature, but now I'm somehow thinking about how to translate our humans' design ability to the nature. So the DNA is a very natural building block, and at the molecular level, maybe we can use this, you know, the ability of human design at the scale.
0: One of Professor Kim's students here at Seoul National University, Myung-suk Kim, uncovered a completely new way of folding DNA by accident.
4: I made a DNA wireframe nanostructures. It was originally for other research purpose, but I observed only one or three of hundreds of DNA wireframes are folded into some shapes. The main thing is they are not randomly folded. They are only folded along the wireframe, like edges. So what I did is origami of DNA origami.
0: What's groundbreaking about his discovery was not that DNA could fold, but how it does.
1: Previously, DNA origami could only fold once.
3: Yes.
0: By modeling their DNA structures after paper creases, a new world of motion opened up.
3: We add some kind of strands on the edges, and then we add some other strands that can bind to those protruding strands, and then that will bring this part folded into this part.
1: So your technology is a breakthrough because you can go from this state to folded to unfolded back and forth.
3: Yes, yes.
0: The motions are triggered by things like pH levels, light, and nucleic acid molecules, which are the building blocks to things like DNA and RNA.
1: What were some challenges that you encountered while developing this technology?
3: The main challenge of this technology is that how to control the flexibility of this structure. So let's imagine that if you have a very thin piece of paper, then you can easily fold into different shapes, but it's too flexible, so it's difficult to maintain the structure itself. We have to optimize the stiffness or flexibility of the structures so that we can maintain the folded, unfolded state stably, but also we can easily fold and unfold with high success rate.
1: And all at a nanoscale.
3: Yes.
0: Whether it's creating structures that act as drug delivery systems or as biosensors that can bind to particular RNA in cancer cells leading to earlier detection, researchers here believe real-world applications of their work are imminent.
1: So how do you plan to further your research? What's next?
3: Well, so we are happy that we could realize those technologies at the nanoscale, but still it's limited in two-dimensional space. So we want to expand our design space to three-dimensional space, And also, there is also another technique called kirigami, which is the cutting paper rather than folding papers. Mm-hmm. So I'd like to introduce that kind of concept at the nanometer scale.
1: So the next great leap in DNA origami mm-hmm. is DNA kirigami, not just to be able to fold and refold, mm-hmm. but to cut and even make more tweaks at a nanoscale.
3: Yes.
5: From molecules to microrobots, Origami is finding a way to inspire another nanotechnology lab an ocean away.
6: The vision of building tiny robots has been around for decades, but nobody's ever really been able to figure out how to do it because some of the key concepts, like this idea of using folding, just weren't there.
5: Here at the University of Pennsylvania, a robot revolution is happening.
6: Yeah, so there's a variety of different little robots in here.
5: These robots are best seen through a microscope. The biggest one is as big as a grain of salt, and the smallest, 10 times smaller than that.
6: You should go get it with the probe and move it over there.
7: A lot of the robots in this lab, any of the ones that have legs, have origami-inspired legs, these legs that bend from 2D to 3D by using folding hinges and rigid panels.
5: To get them this small, researchers use the same machines used to make semiconductor chips.
8: This is where we actually build all the layers of our tiny robots. And so this tool has to be able to suck basically all of the air out of the chamber. Now I'm going to put this in this load lock.
5: Once created, their movements are either pre-programmed using laser patterns or controlled in real time by shining light on them. For Mark Miskin and his team, these tiny robots have the potential to change healthcare.
6: Basically, the vision is we're going to use little tiny robots to assist in repairing damaged peripheral nerves. If you get a nerve injury, that little nerve will try to regrow. And usually nothing good comes of that because the nerve just doesn't grow fast enough. What you'd like to do is be able to make that nerve grow faster. And the size of those little nerves are about the same as the size of the robots. And so one technological application we're looking at are building tiny legged robots that can grab onto nerves and drag them back to the muscle they're supposed to be connected to. I think that's an unexplored space, and that's something that we're going to be able to move into and make a lot of positive impact for in the long run.
5: From medicine to space and back, origami has the power to transform, whether it's paper or our lives, for good.
2: Every decade, I see things that would have seemed impossible 10 years earlier. And then over the last 20 years, I've been able to see

it move from being almost entirely devoted to art, but to radiating into this world of engineering and technology, and to see applications showing up in the real world.